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1: Get out of this football business and want me to go off into retirement and just do nothing to do with football. I say tough luck. Tough luck, because I'm here and I'm here to stay, and I have recently acquired over 4,600 gallons of Romanian children's blood.
2: Wow.
1: That ought to get me through the rest of this preseason. Maybe even the first few weeks of the reg seas.
3: Uh-huh. Yeah. Oh, boy. You are hip.
1: And the guy I got it from on FBM, Facebook Marketplace, he says he's got more.
2: Well, so, okay. That's what's keeping you going.
1: I'm going to keep continuing to be living, much to the chagrin of all the haters.
3: And this year may be different, Jerry. Maybe
1: this year may be different, because we not only got Romanian children's blood, I still have the Hobo Organ Farm.
2: Wow.
1: That I started many years ago.
3: This is too strange.
1: So I have a real chance at immortality.
3: And maybe a decent football team this year.
1: Well, I don't care about that. But hey, let me give a shout out.
3: All right.
1: I want to give a big shout out to my ride or die. Big X the plug. Big X the plug.
3: Yeah, he got in some trouble.
1: We was recently riding around together and got pulled over, and he quickly agreed to switch places with me real quick. And so,
2: wow.
1: I just want to thank him for keeping his mouth shut and taking the heat for me. That's a real ride or die right there.
3: Yeah, that's a true friend.
1: Guy that'll take a weapons charge for me and take a drug charge for me.
3: I didn't know you guys were hanging out.
1: But this season, I'm going to get me some glory hole, George.
2: Another one of those.
1: You know, I ain't got some glory hole since the last time we won the Super Bowl, and 9 months later, a Farouk was born.
3: Oh, we almost made it!
1: So let's get some glory hole. Good morning to you.
3: All right. See ya, Jerry.
4: Well, sorry about that. Always great to have the boys start off the show blowing out your eardrums.
5: But it's college football, because the tight end who played at Ole Miss last year, DaQuan Wright, he was waived by the Cleveland Browns. He was in camp, and he has an agreement in place to play for LSU. He's already cleared waivers, so he is going to go back to college. It's the first time someone has been in a camp that could have played on an NFL team, got cut, and now is going back to college.
6: Didn't he ask to be released? I think he wanted out because he was planning, because I don't think he was going to make their team.
5: Yeah, he signed with Philadelphia after the draft, and then he was claimed on waivers by the Browns. So at least there was another team that said, yeah, dude, come on, we'll give you a shot. And maybe he did. I don't know. He didn't appear in either of the two preseason games.
6: So he played 2 years at Virginia Tech, and then he played 2 years with Lane Kiffin at Ole Miss. And that's why he's wanting to go to LSU now to reunite with Lane. Like, look, and Nate, he's effective, man.
5: I'll make more money playing, going back to college than on the bottom end of a roster or a practice squad here in the NFL.
6: That means that LSU had money available, too.
5: Right.
6: That's part of it. And this is what you're going to see. It's tiring trying to just keep up with who's eligible and who's not. And he's one of these guys who is in that class, the high school class of 22. I guess.
5: All right, his college eligibility ended last season.
6: Yeah.
5: He filed a lawsuit because he was not included in the NCAA's new rule that's less than 2 months old that grants most Division I athletes 5 years of eligibility over 5 years. But that doesn't take effect until next season. So he had the 10th Circuit Court of Appeals granted the NCAA a stay Friday morning in an order reversing the federal judge's decision. Oh, my gosh. It's so tiring. Convoluted. And I thought you played college football on the field and not in the courts. And everyone's playing it in the courts now, because if you don't like a decision that's being made, you just go to some judge that will just change it, and boom, there you go.
6: There was one judge who made it blank.

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1: Card was issued. Antitrust exemption, then the Title IX and Olympic sports protections, and certainly some of that framework. But you, the horse is, you know, is ahead of the field here, right? He's out of the barn. He's running free. And now you're trying to corral it, trying to put some stop gaps in place. You get into the NCAA trying to hold on to the last bastion of their power. So they're happy the SEC issued a statement. It's like, hey, they've given us a directive. We have something to go and try to do.
2: Yeah.
1: How do we do it?
2: I mean, really, college sports, this is a message from the NFL and the NBA saying, figure your crap out. Figure your stuff out, man. Because you're mad about it. We're not going to pass a law saying, no, because, well, why are we going to help you?
1: Right. We already have the 3 years post your graduation date, which eventually that'll start getting challenged again, too, when it comes to football. But you're looking at a scenario where the NFL, if they're not good enough to go play now, yeah, go back and get more seasoning. And if you can come back and you can play,
2: yeah,
1: welcome in.
2: Yeah. I mean, look,
1: right? They don't lose in this prospect at all.
2: I really want to know who's really getting hurt. Where is the hurt really coming for a handful of players coming back who want to do this, and there's lots of landing spots for. I want to know who's really getting hurt.
1: Well, the guys that are trying to negotiate their NIL, because now teams and schools will have to keep a budget and some extra slough money around in case someone breaks free. Like, you know, our tight end positions, they've been really underperforming in camp. Guess what? This guy's about to get cut. Fortunately, we kept that $500,000 back, baby.
2: Exit out by the Fresca Exit Swollen Dome. Jason Smith, Mike Harmon, live from the Fox Sports Radio studios. Coming up next, a record-breaking night we have to break down. That's next. 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

0: the Bible of this kind of thing. Now, the Bible for this is the FBI's handbook on lying. The body language, dead giveaway, dead giveaway. The body language for Deshaun Watson. He was touching his face. He's kind of doing the chin rub and that kind of thing. People who touch their faces, they often itch while they're lying because you're lying, so you kind of itch. So you rub your face a little bit. He was also looking down. In addition to saying the and the uhs, Deshaun was looking down quite a bit. That is a classic sign that you are fabricating details and recalling what you're supposed to say in that teleprompter in the back of your mind. So there it is, the Cleveland Browns naming Deshaun Watson. It's so good. The good news is we don't really watch the Browns, so it doesn't matter who plays quarterback. It's just fun to talk about. You know, it's like there's some really good fans, hardworking, loving fans, people work in factories, good blue-collar jobs. They love the Browns. That's their chance to get away from the world, and the Browns serve them up absolute bullcrap on a weekly basis. It's just great. It is so good how incompetent that franchise is. It is the Ben Maller Show. If you'd like to be part, you can join us right now, 877-99 on Fox, also on X, at Ben Maller. We have Ask a Weed Man. Our friend Billy is in the on-deck circle, so if you want to send your questions in, hashtag Ask a Weed Man. Our friend Billy from Hollywood, Florida, who does not know how to get a basic app on his phone to be part of the podcast on the weekends. So we'll save him for the radio show, but he'll fix the world unless he doesn't. And we'll get to that. We will do it next.
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1: Team, and he's going to get, I would imagine he is starving to get out there on special teams and do whatever the hell he can to prove himself.
2: And then Mingo on the other side. I mean,
1: yeah, but
2: I was kind of done with Mingo.
1: I kind of am still, because there's going to be a surplus here because Camden Brown is the unexpected guy.
2: Okay, so here's how it is. It's Lamb, it's Pickens, it's Turpin, it's Flannoy. Okay, so Flannoy might actually be your three, but those four are in stone. Camden Brown is clearly number five. And it's not that he's clearly better than Jonathan Mingo. It's that he has 4 years left on his deal. That's
1: for nothing.
2: So I'm just going to say your contract goes through 2029. You are 21, maybe 22 years old. So you've got job number five. Job number six, you usually keep about 5.5 receivers. You know, you might take an extra there and shortchange yourself a tight end, but this place loves tight ends. So I don't know how they're going to manage that.
3: Yeah, and I don't think they're ready to give up on Schoonmaker.
2: No, I don't think so either, and I think they want to keep Trigg, and they're obviously keeping big fella from Minnesota, whose name eludes me, but why am I?
3: Spanford?
2: Well, Spanford, thank you. And of course, Ferg is Ferg, so they're going to keep four. And you're like, okay, well, then am I going short at at running back? Oh, I don't want to do that. What if Javonte gets hurt? So you got some math problems here with your roster. But if Mingo can help me on teams, I think I'm keeping him. I think I have to, because you have to. When you're building a team, I just think you have to prepare for a month absence. Like, you lost CD for a month last year,
1: mm-hmm.
2: and Flannoy was fine, but I think if you really believe you can be a contender, you have to go through a series of exercises where, like, okay, spin the wheel, you know, roll the dice, tell me which five guys I just lost for 2 to 4 weeks, and what's our roster going to look like, and that should feed your cut down day decisions. And that's really where we are, what, a week from today, they have to be down to 53, right? August 30th. So I guess technically a week from yesterday. And I've got to know what my plan is at all these spots. And I'm telling you, Flannoy, Camden Brown, and Mingo, I would say you're as fortified there to deal with a month injury to Pickens or Lamb as just about any team. Aren't you?
3: Like, yeah,
2: that's really good.
3: Okay, it's great depth.
1: And it
3: makes Turpin a luxury at that point.
2: It honestly does.
1: How much does keeping Mingo around have to do with the fact that the draft pick is tied to his name, or is that just nobody cares at this point?
2: I think by now they're over the fact that they lost that trade. They have to be.
1: Yeah.
2: That was, what, November of 2024? When they made that trade?
3: Yeah.
1: Has he been a Cowboy that long?
2: Yeah.
1: God.
2: That's the crazy thing, and that's why I entered this camp saying he's cut.
1: Yeah.
2: But I feel like he's played his way back onto the radar, because at the end of the proverbial day, he's just too big. Like, this is the whole conversation that got him drafted in the second round in the first place, is I know there are flaws there, but he's still going to wake up tomorrow and he's still going to be 6'2", 225, and he's still going to run at a sub 4.5. And you saw on that touchdown on Saturday night what that looks like. He's bigger, he's stronger, and he's faster than the guy trying to man up.
3: And everything about that play was gorgeous.
2: His
3: double move, and then the ball that was thrown right in stride. And the separation that he got.
2: I mean, tell me that did not look like T.O.
3: Yeah.
1: Yeah.
2: It's the same thing. All right.
4: 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You can get your Cowboys fill from the hard line every weekday from 3 to 7 on the Ticket.
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0: 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Even one drink could be too many. Don't let a good ride end the wrong way. This little bitty town, it ain't nothing new. We all stick around. 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
3: Ticker. Ticker brought to you by Sierra Nevada Brewing Company's Pils Premium Craft Lager and the North Texas Fair and Rodeo. A little under 3 weeks to go before the Cowboys season begins with a Sunday night showdown in the Meadowlands and what will be the 13th time the Cowboys and Giants face one another on opening day. Dallas holding an 11-1 record. They'll have evening practices at the Star tonight and tomorrow that will be open to the public. Rangers bats pounded out 8 extra base hits last night in the Windy City. 11 runs, their most scored on the road since July of last year, and the most they played in a game all season. Jake Berger had a pair of hits last night, including his 22nd homer. Berger on the offensive mentality.
4: For us, it's just about trusting each other and getting guys hot again. But like all of us were cold at the same time there for a few weeks. And so obviously Cinco's coming around doing his thing and just pass the baton mentality. And we've done that the last 2 nights.
3: A win tonight and an Astros loss would improve their division lead to a game and a half. And the Big Ten will bar NFL players from returning to their conference despite a restraining order that will allow players a fifth year of college eligibility. Big Ten athletic directors unanimously approved the new rule this afternoon. Ticker also brought to you by Origin Bank. Who likes Rangers tickets in Texas Day Brazil? Then join the Heartline this Thursday as they broadcast live from the Origin Bank located at Preston and Northwest Highway. 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
1: Just what I'm about to make it work.
0: Huge hit for huge crossover.
2: And that's the thing. 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
0: Yeah. Oh, yeah. But pop radio.
2: Yeah.
0: I mean, it was a pop hit.
3: As they're walking you back to your chair at the dentist office, this is playing for sure.
4: Boy, that sounds just like the soundtrack.
0: We mentioned Kenny Rogers, Islands in the Stream, which, again, beating of a song, but it was so big. I feel like it was right around the same time that, like, Michael Jackson and Paul McCartney did their crossover stuff. But man, people love Kenny and Dolly. Oh no, Bob, no, don't hang yourself.

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1: People, those of us who skew optimistic, in good years, we get carried away with things like Super Bowl, but even in bad years, we still think they're going to be the best version of a bad team, which is why I bet the over last year. Would not have bet the over if I knew they were trading Micah, by the way. I just feel like that needs to be on record. But the over-under was only 7.5. So an 8-9 team still collects, and I felt like that was virtually free money. And guess what? It was not. But let's block out the haters for a few minutes, Corby, and just ask the question, what is our optimism built on? Is it something that makes us feel warm and fuzzy in August to get the people going to believe, or do we actually believe this is a good football team? And how good would be the question? And I just think that's an interesting conversation, because there are many people out there who listen to this radio station all the time who, by the way, may not even be diehard Cowboy fans. In fact, it might help to not be a diehard Cowboy fan to see the patterns in "you guys always say, and then this team always does this."
2: Again, right? Yeah. Not us. We're not. If there's no optimism to be had, I'm not going to sit here and spew optimism. Hence the last couple of years.
1: I would say you in particular, it is abnormal to hear you,
2: yes,
1: pumping Cowboy sunshine.
2: Really any team that I like, but specifically the Cowboys, because when you look at 30 years of history and you look at the one man that's in charge and you see that these mistakes have been made over and over and over and over again, and the way that you deal with things and the way that you hire coaches and the way that you go about trying to manipulate your fan base into thinking that the cap is just, you can't do it, you don't have the money and all. I mean, it's just lie after lie after lie, bad decision after bad decision after bad decision. And eventually you have to pinpoint that is the reason that this futility has been going on for that long. And that's still there. It's still there. But even with the weird hiring of Schottenheimer, it seems like that's maybe proving to be, again, it's so early in the process. We could, Halloween, we could be calling for this guy's head. For real. If this thing is stuck in a ditch and everybody's healthy and they're sitting there at 500 by Halloween, I promise you people are calling for his head.
3: Right.
2: And he may not make it till the end of the year.
3: But he does seem like he is a good organizer. He's a good offensive mind, and he and Clayton Adams have that unit clicking and moving in the right direction. And you add to that Christian Parker and the enthusiasm on that side of the ball and the influx of talent on that side of the ball.
2: That's the key. I would remove Christian Parker until we see something from him. But the difference in just bodies that look competent.
3: Well, and
2: that's number one for me.
3: Well, and to me, the whole thing about Christian Parker is they did something different. They didn't do the same old Cowboy thing of a retread head coach or DC who is pushing 60 or 70.
1: Yeah.
3: So, I'm the one who has been dead inside since the second half of the Jason Garrett decade.
2: Yeah.
3: I rarely have optimism because it's just been beaten out of me.
2: Sure. And again, that's you're just like anyone else.
3: Yeah. And I truly feel like this is a good team. They have as good a chance as anybody to win their division. And then who knows, when you get to the playoffs, can Dak win a playoff game that matters?
2: Yeah.
3: He's gotten to the divisional round. Can he get to the championship round?
1: What value, if any, do you put on, when he was hired, Brian Schottenheimer, I feel like I'd like to review our first segment from when he got hired, because I would imagine it was, really? They hired him? Because I feel like a day or two before they hired him, people started saying, you better, like David Moore might have said to us, you better at least consider the Brian Schottenheimer